today. Yeah, don't stop. Keep it real like that. One more time, take it to the top.

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2: Scientists have warned the current heat wave would have been virtually impossible 50 years ago. They're putting the extreme heat down to human-driven climate change. Temperatures have hit 37.3 degrees Celsius, and climate expert Claire Barnes says heat waves might continue for years to come.
3: If we don't reach net zero, temperatures are going to keep getting hotter. So it's very hard to say how much worse things will get, because it's really up to us how much worse we allow things to get.
2: A British search and rescue team has been deployed to Venezuela, where the death toll from the devastating earthquakes has reached almost 1,000. The 68-strong team includes six specialist search dogs and humanitarian staff. A man who punched two female police officers at Manchester Airport as they tried to arrest him has been jailed for 3.5 years. A clip of 21-year-old Mohamed Fahir Amaz during the attack went viral on social media. And singer Lionel Richie has postponed a number of shows in the US due to doctor's advice. That's the latest from Radio News Hub. I'm David Hall.
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1: A new record high temperature has been set for June for the third day in a row. Sandton Downham in Suffolk has recorded 37.3 degrees Celsius. The Met Office is warning of thunderstorms and flash floods as temperatures ease over the weekend. But Christian Hallahan from the West Country Water Park in Bristol says the heatwave's been good for business.
2: We've had unprecedented figures, absolutely brilliant, amazing. We've been full every single day. People have had a great time. It's gone phenomenally well.
1: A man who punched two female police officers at Manchester Airport has been jailed. 21-year-old Mohammed Fahir Almaz will serve 3.5 years after he broke the nose of PC Lydia Ward and knocked her colleague PC Ellie Cook to the ground during the attack. The number of people killed in two Venezuelan earthquakes has jumped to at least 920. 3,360 people have been injured. And the first fully solar-powered car has completed a drive from Land's End to John O'Groats. That's the latest from Radio News Hub. I'm David Hall.
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2: Scientists have warned the current heat wave would have been virtually impossible 50 years ago. They're putting the extreme heat down to human-driven climate change. Temperatures have hit 37.3 degrees Celsius, and climate expert Claire Barnes says heat waves might continue for years to come.
3: If we don't reach net zero, temperatures are going to keep getting hotter. So it's very hard to say how much worse things will get, because it's really up to us how much worse we allow things to get.
2: A British search and rescue team has been deployed to Venezuela, where the death toll from the devastating earthquakes has reached almost 1,000. The 68-strong team includes six specialist search dogs and humanitarian staff. A man who punched two female police officers at Manchester Airport as they tried to arrest him has been jailed for 3.5 years. A clip of 21-year-old Mohamed Fahir Amaz during the attack went viral on social media. And singer Lionel Richie has postponed a number of shows in the US due to doctor's advice. That's the latest from Radio News Hub. I'm David Hall.
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2: A new record high temperature has been set for June for the third day in a row. Sandton Downham in Suffolk has recorded 37.3 degrees Celsius. The Met Office is warning of thunderstorms and flash floods as temperatures ease over the weekend. But Christian Hallahan from the West Country Water Park in Bristol says the heatwave's been good for business.
3: We've had unprecedented figures, absolutely brilliant, amazing. We've been full every single day. People have had a great time. It's gone phenomenally well.
2: A man who punched two female police officers at Manchester Airport has been jailed. 21-year-old Mohammed Fahir Almaz will serve 3.5 years after he broke the nose of PC Lydia Ward and knocked her colleague PC Ellie Cook to the ground during the attack. The number of people killed in two Venezuelan earthquakes has jumped to at least 920. 3,360 people have been injured. And the first fully solar-powered car has completed a drive from Land's End to John O'Groats. That's the latest from Radio News Hub. I'm David Hall.
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2: Thunderstorms are set to hit parts of the UK after a record week of high temperatures. The Met Office has issued yellow warnings for Scotland and parts of northern England. A high of 37.3 degrees Celsius was recorded at Sandton Downham in Suffolk yesterday. England have secured their place in the World Cup knockout stage before playing their final Group L match against Panama tonight. Spain's win over Uruguay guaranteed Thomas Tuchel's side progression. England can still finish top of the group if they match Ghana's result against Croatia and earn a potentially easier last 32 tie. These fans out in the US are hopeful of that.
3: Yeah, just really looking forward to the game. I think we'll win.
4: They've had a little blip against Ghana, not quite as good, and then hopefully do what we did to Panama when we last played in 2018.
5: I'm hoping a goal fest, Kane to get a hat-trick, and I'll go home a very happy guy.
2: And Andy Burnham is expected to unveil his economic vision on Monday in his first major speech since launching his Labour leadership bid. From Radio News Hub, I'm Ben Monse.
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2: Scorching temperatures are expected to be replaced with thunderstorms across parts of the UK. The Met Office has issued yellow warnings for Scotland and parts of northern England. Temperatures this week hit a high of 37.3 degrees Celsius, creating problems for schools, the transport network and the elderly. The United States has struck missile, drone and radar sites inside Iran following a drone attack on a cargo ship in the Strait of Hormuz. President Donald Trump says the move was a response to what he called a ceasefire violation. Iran disputes the claim, insisting it is managing security in the key shipping route. And England are through to the World Cup knockout rounds, regardless of the result against Panama tonight. Spain's victory over Uruguay ensured Thomas Tuchel's side will advance. Tuesday's draw hasn't stopped these fans believing.
3: We always have them second game where we get a draw out of it. But third game in New Jersey, I'm hoping for better things.
4: I'm pretty confident, to be honest. There's a lot of people that doubt us, but I'm pretty confident. I feel like we've got a lot of young talent in there.
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5: Peace and blessings, good people. How are you doing? My name's Remy and I want to tell you about my show, The Music Cellar. Haven't you heard? 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
2: Thunderstorms are set to hit parts of the UK after a record week of high temperatures. The Met Office has issued yellow warnings for Scotland and parts of northern England. US forces have carried out strikes on Iranian military targets after a drone attack on a merchant vessel in the Strait of Hormuz. President Donald Trump said Iran had broken the ceasefire agreement. Tehran rejects the accusation, saying its actions are not escalation. England have secured their place in the World Cup knockout stage before playing their final Group L match against Panama this evening. Spain's win over Uruguay guaranteed Thomas Tuchel's side progression. England fans are still enjoying themselves over the pond.
3: Expensive, but we've had a great time.
4: Piece of stuff today, so we've been at the Rockefeller.
5: So to actually do an England game and also do a bit of sightseeing in New York, it's a bucket list thing that I've managed to tick off.
3: If we do well and get to the final, we'll be back for that.
2: England can still finish top of the group if they match Ghana's result against Croatia and earn a potentially easier last 32 tie. From Radio News Hub, I'm Ben Monse.
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this moment because of what Dr. King called the fierce urgency of now. 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
2: Scorching temperatures are expected to be replaced with thunderstorms across parts of the UK. The Met Office has issued yellow warnings for Scotland and parts of northern England. The United States has struck missile, drone and radar sites inside Iran following a drone attack on a cargo ship in the Strait of Hormuz. President Donald Trump says the move was a response to what he called a ceasefire violation. Iran disputes that claim, insisting it's managing security in the key shipping route. England are through to the World Cup knockout rounds regardless of the result against Panama tonight. Spain's victory over Uruguay ensured Thomas Tuchel's side will advance. A win or matching Ghana's result would see England top Group L. These fans out in the US are hopeful of that.
3: We've had a little blip against Ghana, not quite as good, and then hopefully do what we did to Panama when we last played in 2018.
4: I'm hoping a goal fest, Kane to get a hat-trick, and I'll go home a very happy guy.
2: Tuchel has confirmed Reece James will sit out tonight's game due to a hamstring problem. That's the latest from Radio News Hub. I'm Ben Monte.
5: How would you describe McCain vibes?
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0: you. 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

0: 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Yeah.
1: DJ Frisco 954. 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Damn.
0: Yeah. Hey. Look. A little birdie say you did me dirty. And the story keep on getting worse, I'm getting worried. Yeah, I'm going up, I'm going vertically. 2009, I'm lit, I told him hurry up and book me. Yeah, hurry up and book me before I charge a fortune. 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See you outside again, I thought y'all been corporate. You put the X in expensive, girl, you so annoying. 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I used to hate the tour, I ain't wanna leave again. 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Until your new man cop them tickets, you won't see me again. 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I be telling Alex Moss, it his and hers it. Ayy,

going vertically. 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
1: The UK's record-breaking June heatwave is easing, with thunderstorms forecast as temperatures begin to fall. Friday saw a new June record of 37.3 degrees in Suffolk, the third consecutive day the record was broken. An amber heat warning remains in place for southeast England and East Anglia throughout Saturday. US forces have carried out strikes on Iranian military targets after a drone attack on a merchant vessel in the Strait of Hormuz. President Donald Trump said Iran had broken the ceasefire agreement, with Tehran rejecting the accusation. King Charles has sent a message of sympathy to the people of Venezuela following this week's deadly earthquakes. Nearly 1,000 people are reported to have died. And England have secured their place in the World Cup knockout stage before playing their final Group L match against Panama tonight. Spain's win over Uruguay guaranteed Thomas Tuchel's side progression. Tuesday's draw hasn't stopped these fans believing.
2: There's a lot of people that doubt us, but I'm pretty confident. I feel like we've got a lot of young talent in there.
3: I think we've got a chance.
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0: Coming up, Remy's Music Cellar. 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

Peace and blessings, good people. Welcome along to another musical journey in the Music Cellar with myself, Remy, here on Colourful Radio. Hope you've had a great week. This is where your weekend starts musically. As usual, the warm and easy selections. Plus, we've also got our usual features of the Tasty Jazz Trio and a guest of connection at the top of the hour. The music continues.

0: Still to come in this hour, we have more Woman Easy Vibes and our Tasty Jazz Trio. We also have our very popular Guest the Connection just before the top of the hour. Keep it locked with me, Remy, in the Music Cellar on Colourful Radio. 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

0: And send that one out to Annetta, Charmaine and Marlene. And a big shout to Little Kate. Thank you very much for reaching out. Hope you're well and thank you for your ears. Also shout out to Ed Dubois, Jeff C, The Girls Record Lounge, DJ Jonah, as well as Inch High and J.E. The music continues now with something from David Oliver and Gene Chandler.
1: Looking for the gym? 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

As always, I'd like to say a big shout and thank you to Andrew the Vinyl Headcase Pethick, as well as Jonathan Field, RSD, Kevin Lloyd, Donald Santoro, and the whole of the Mixcloud family. Coming up next is our Tasty Jazz Trio. Keep it locked with me, Remy, in the Music Cellar.

If you have some ideas for a tasty jazz trio, you know what to do. Hit me up on Instagram, Remy_themusicseller, or you can email the studio presenter@colourful.com. Put my name and the music seller in the subject title. Your tasty jazz trio ideas in the body of the email. We will do the rest, and you never know, your selections may be featured on the show. I'll send all three of those tracks out to RSD Sean Richardson, CC Richardson in the UK, Dr. Jazz Michael Williams, Brother Charles, Chris Richardson in Ghana, as well as Fabio and Grazia, Paul Evans and Steve Thompson, who I know will both appreciate a bit of jazz. So that brings us almost to the close of the first hour. This is my favourite part of the show now. This is where you can get involved and see if you can work out the thread running through these three tracks that I'm about to play. Hold that fort, hour two has the reveal. You're listening.

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He plays soulful, funky, and jazzy grooves and a whole lot more. He's really good. Make sure you stay tuned.

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1: A 22-year-old man has died after getting into difficulty in the River Severn in Shrewsbury during the recent spell of hot weather. Johnny Holmes has more.
2: Brodie Leach's body was recovered from the River Severn in Shrewsbury this morning. West Mercia police have confirmed. He is believed to be the second person to have died after entering open water during the recent heatwave, which saw the hottest June day on record 3 days in a row. An amber heat warning remains in place until 9 p.m. for the southeast of England and East Anglia.
1: England have secured their place in the World Cup knockout stage before playing their final Group L match against Panama tonight. Spain's win over Uruguay guaranteed England progression. Meanwhile, Thomas Tuchel has confirmed Reece James will sit out tonight's game due to a hamstring problem. Andy Burnham is expected to unveil his economic vision on Monday in his first major speech since launching his Labour leadership bid. And it's Armed Forces Day today, with events and demonstrations taking place up and down the UK. That's the latest from Radio News Hub. I'm Ben Monte.
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0: welcome back to part two of The Music Cellar. My name is Remy, and this is the way we do it each and every Saturday between the hours of 10 and 1 right here on Colourful Radio. Coming up next, some more funky flavours. Keep it locked.
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0: sincerely hope you're enjoying this sunshine music on this sunshine Saturday. Quick shout out to a couple of listeners, Andrew Peffick, who always supports the show. Thank you so much. And Soul Kev and Mo Roden, as well as the rest of the Mixcloud family. 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
1: If you're looking for some soul, funk, and a bit of jazz, you've come to the right place. Remy's Music Cellar. Keep it locked, buddy.

0: want to send a few shouts out to Mark Reed and Caroline, Ralph Keish, Rini B, Richard Perriman and family, Ian Carty, CJ Colin Duncan, Chris Straker, Linford Brown and Albert Richardson. 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

0: Instagram, Remy_TheMusicSeller. 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

the second hour just flew by. I hope you've enjoyed the sounds. Keep it locked right here. Don't go anywhere. We've got some great music coming up in the third and final hour. We've got our colourful track of the week, plus a whole load of neo-soul, R&B and hip-hop flavours, and some soulful house flavours as well. So catch you on the other side of the break.

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1: A 22-year-old man has died after getting into difficulty in the River Severn in Shrewsbury during the recent period of hot weather, Johnny Holmes reports.
2: West Mercia police say Brodie Leach's body was recovered from the River Severn in Shrewsbury this morning. He's believed to be the second fatality involving open water during the recent heatwave, which saw record-breaking June temperatures. An amber heat warning remains in force until 9 p.m. across the southeast of England and East Anglia.
1: England face Panama in their final group game tonight, already assured of a place in the knockout stage after Spain beat Uruguay. Tuchel says Panama are expected to sit deep in a similar way to Ghana and has confirmed Reece James is out with a hamstring injury. Desperate search and rescue operations continue in Venezuela after devastating earthquakes killed hundreds and left many more missing. And a number of organizations, including Stand Up to Racism, are at a rally in Edinburgh and Leith today. It follows a series of racially motivated attacks in the city. From Radio News Hub, I'm Ben Monte.
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I want to send some big shouts outs to Annetta, Charmaine and Marlene Dendy, as well as Stephen Grice, Mo Roden, Andy Heavens, as well as Rose Duncan and Andrea Hamden. The music continues.

0: Headcase, who always supports me. Also like to say a big shout out to the Sunday Shuffle Collective, as well as Ralph and Richard Perriman. The music continues.
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0: don't stop dancing.
1: Yes, yes, do like that one. And I send that out to the African Queen, you know who you are. Also to Shakira, the Hull Massive, CJ, Shanice and Nia, Nana and Nusha, the Greenside Massive, as well as the Stanhope Massive and Sister Shella. 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

0: I've sent those last few tracks out to Reenie B, Mark and Caroline Reed, Chris and Winston Straker, Curtis Fleming, as well as Linford Brown, CJ Colin Duncan, Yuka McLeod, Pauline, Dave and Benita in Spain. 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

0: I sincerely hope that you have enjoyed listening to me for the last 3 hours in the Music Cellar. 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Remember, after me, it's The Warm Vibes. Then at 5 p.m, The Selective Collective with brother DJ S, who steps up with a diverse mix of soul, reggae, gospel, jazz and blues, with you in control of the playlist, so don't miss that. At 7 p.m, it's Fresh Music Hour. And then rounding off the evening tonight, it's The Governor, Soulful Ledge and The Soulful Ledge Mix Show, with some quality, uplifting, feel-good soulful house flavours. 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Keep it locked with Colourful Radio all weekend. God willing, I'll catch you here, same place, same time, 10 a.m. to 1 p.m. Until then, take care of you and those you love. God bless.
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1: A 22-year-old man has died after getting into difficulty in the River Severn in Shrewsbury during the recent period of hot weather. Johnny Holmes reports.
2: West Mercia police say Brodie Leach's body was recovered from the River Severn in Shrewsbury this morning. He's believed to be the second fatality involving open water during the recent heatwave, which saw record-breaking June temperatures. An amber heat warning remains in force until 9 p.m. across the southeast of England and East Anglia.
1: England face Panama in their final group game tonight, already assured of a place in the knockout stage after Spain beats Uruguay. Tuchel says Panama are expected to sit deep in a similar way to Ghana and has confirmed Reece James is out with a hamstring injury. Desperate search and rescue operations continue in Venezuela after devastating earthquakes killed hundreds and left many more missing. And a number of organizations, including Stand Up to Racism, are at a rally in Edinburgh and Leith today. It follows a series of racially motivated attacks in the city. From Radio News Hub, I'm Ben Monse.
0: Coming up, gourmet sounds, warm vibes,
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4: Two countries have won the World Cup only one time.
5: Yep.
4: Who are they?
5: England.
4: And?
5: Oh, no. It's England.
6: Clench your face anymore, it's not going to come out.
5: It might. It's England and...
6: How long we got on the timer, Chief?
5: Can I just take 1 point for that and run?
6: Can I take 1 point for Uruguay in 1930?
5: No, because they won it twice, didn't they?
4: They won it in 1950 as well.
5: There you go. I knew they didn't. It weren't them. I thought of them and I knew it wasn't them. OK, let's just go with, like, I don't know, Netherlands.
6: They've never won it.
4: No.
6: Netherlands have never won it.
4: Spain.
6: I just made an opener.
5: Spain!
4: Spain have only ever won it once.
5: That's unbelievable, Jeff.
4: It's quite recent as well.
5: Right, let's fly through. 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
4: OK, another number.
6: I'll go for number 7.
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1: A 22-year-old man has died after getting into difficulty in the River Severn in Shrewsbury during the recent period of hot weather, Johnny Holmes reports.
2: West Mercia police say Brody Leach's body was recovered from the River Severn in Shrewsbury this morning. He's believed to be the second fatality involving open water during the recent heatwave, which saw record-breaking June temperatures. An amber heat warning remains in force until 9 p.m. across the southeast of England and East Anglia.
1: England face Panama in their final group game tonight, already assured of a place in the knockout stage after Spain beats Uruguay. Tuchel says Panama are expected to sit deep in a similar way to Ghana and has confirmed Reece James is out with a hamstring injury. Desperate search and rescue operations continue in Venezuela after devastating earthquakes killed hundreds and left many more missing. And a number of organizations, including Stand Up to Racism, are at a rally in Edinburgh and Leith today. It follows a series of racially motivated attacks in the city. From Radio News Hub, I'm Ben Monse.
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1: A 22-year-old man has died after getting into difficulty in the River Severn in Shrewsbury during the recent period of hot weather, Johnny Holmes reports.
2: West Mercia police say Brody Leach's body was recovered from the River Severn in Shrewsbury this morning. He's believed to be the second fatality involving open water during the recent heatwave, which saw record-breaking June temperatures. An amber heat warning remains in force until 9 p.m. across the southeast of England and East Anglia.
1: England face Panama in their final group game tonight, already assured of a place in the knockout stage after Spain beats Uruguay. Tuchel says Panama are expected to sit deep in a similar way to Ghana and has confirmed Reece James is out with a hamstring injury. Desperate search and rescue operations continue in Venezuela after devastating earthquakes killed hundreds and left many more missing. And a number of organizations, including Stand Up to Racism, are at a rally in Edinburgh and Leith today. It follows a series of racially motivated attacks in the city. From Radio News Hub, I'm Ben Monse.
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1: Andy Burnham is expected to unveil his economic vision on Monday in his first major speech since launching his Labour leadership bid. Reports say he'll call for greater powers and funding to be handed down from Whitehall to regional mayors. Defence Secretary Dan Jarvis says Mr Burnham will make a great Prime Minister.
2: I've worked very closely with Andy Burnham. He was an exceptional mayor for Greater Manchester, and I think he will be an excellent Prime Minister. He understands the importance of national security and making sure that we've got the right amount of resource to invest in our armed forces.
1: After 3 days of record-breaking June temperatures, cooler conditions are on the way across much of the UK. Thunderstorm warnings have been issued as the heatwave begins to break, although an amber heat alert remains for parts of southeast England. And take that, rolled out three decades of hits at Tottenham Hotspur Stadium, opening their circus live show in front of a giant balloon arch. That's the latest from Radio News Hub. I'm Dave Cronin.
0: Coming up, gourmet sounds, warm vibes.
3: Why do I get vaccinated? 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
0: Do you need a pick-me-up at any time of day?
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1: Andy Burnham will set out his economic plans on Monday in his first major speech since entering the Labour leadership race. Reports say he'll call for radical devolution, with regional mayors given more control over housing and post-16 education. Defence Secretary Dan Jarvis said he was very supportive of Andy Burnham, but that decisions on cabinet posts would be a matter for the Makerfield MP.
2: I've known for many years and who I supported previously. I think he'll be an excellent Prime Minister, but ultimately it'll be for him to appoint his cabinet.
1: The Home Secretary says she wants to save the asylum system for generations to come, announcing new safe routes for refugees from autumn. But Shabana Mahmood also plans changes to human rights laws, aimed at making it easier to remove people in the UK illegally. And the Prince and Princess of Wales have marked Armed Forces Day, sharing a video from their visit to RAF Coningsby with Prince George. That's the latest from Radio News Hub. I'm Dave Cronin.
0: Coming up, DJS. 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
3: Two countries have won the World Cup only one time.
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3: Who are they?
4: England.
3: And?
4: Oh, no. It's England.
5: Clench your face anymore, it's not going to come out.
4: It might. It's England and...
5: How long we got in the timer, Chief?
4: Can I just take 1 point for that and run?
5: Can I take 1 point for Uruguay in 1930 and
4: run? No, because they won it twice, didn't they?
3: They won it in 1950 as well.
4: There you go. I knew they didn't. It weren't them. I thought of them and I knew it wasn't them. OK, let's just go with, like, I don't know, Netherlands.
5: They've never won it.
3: No.
5: Netherlands have never won it. Spain. I just made an opener.
4: Spain!
3: Spain have only ever won it once.
4: That's unbelievable, Jeff.
3: It's quite recent as well.
4: Right, let's fly through. Keep going, because this is a great quiz.
3: OK, another number.
5: I'll go for number 7.
3: The player with the most yellow cards in a World Cup.
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do. Between now and the end of the show, it's the DJS Takeover. Usually you shape the show. This week, I'm running things. Starting off, Cheryl Lynn, Shake It Up Tonight, the album version. Welcome.

the DJS Takeover on Colourful. I'm the selected DJS with you. Cheryl Lynn, Shake It Up Tonight, the album version. Track produced by Ray Parker Jr., mixed by him too. Released April 1981. Single version released May 1981.

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1: Starting off the way we mean to go on in fine, fine style. Oh, yes, yes, yes. My favourite Denise Williams track of all time, Waiting by the Hotline. Tune!

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2: That is one of those tracks. Denise Williams, Waiting by the Hotline, released 1982. Catch that track on various albums, including the essential Denise Williams, The Columbia Years. The track reached the US Billboard Hot Soul Singles Chart, just got into the top 30 at number 29.

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1: Playing the good stuff, the real stuff, the stuff they call music. You know what I'm saying?
2: Mm-hmm. The DJ's takeover on Colourful. I thought we'd do something different. Last week we did tributes. The week before we did tributes. I thought this week, play tracks to make you wanna move, make you wanna groove. I hope you had a good week. How are you coping in this heat? Wow. Temperatures up to 37 or 38 degrees Celsius, 99 to 100.4 degrees Fahrenheit in the southeast of the UK this week. Water, water, water. I'm telling you. I'm just imagining what public transport must be like, especially the tube underground. Oh. Mind you, the buses aren't much better, don't it? Do you know, I read somewhere that temperatures could reach as high as 39 degrees Celsius, 102 degrees Fahrenheit during the course of this summer. Wow. Could it be another 40 degrees? Remember that?
3: Colourful.
2: Mm-hmm. Wow, that was something. Really something. Continuing with the takeover, the DJS takeover plays Midnight Star. Curious.

0: track taken from the album Planetary Invasion, Midnight Star Curious, released 1984-1985. The album went platinum, don't you know? Curious spent 2 weeks on the UK Top 100 Singles chart in 1985, peaking at number 92.
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2: The OJs Used to Be My Girl, released March 1978. Catch that track on the album So Full of Love.

I must thank you for your messages last week. Thank you. Hello to David Yeboah in London. Thank you for your home straight suggestions, David. They'll be played on future shows, I promise you. Hello to Rochelle on the Caribbean island of Montserrat. I look forward to your You Say We Play request, Rochelle. Thank you for your very, very kind comments about last week's show. Appreciated. Hello to Mike in Woking. Thank you for your message, Mike. Something I must clear up, because Mike raised something about the Saturday shows. I think some of you are getting confused about how the show works and the timings. We are on Monday evenings, 8 p.m. We're also on Saturdays at 5 p.m. Whenever there's a new Saturday show, I always say beforehand. You just need to listen up, please, people. Finally, I've got to say hello to top BBC radio broadcaster Adam Dowling. Thank you so much for your kind words about the show, Adam. That means a lot coming from you. Back at you with your show. It's mighty fine. Mighty Clouds of Joy on the Selective Collective, Time. Released 1982. Track taken from the album Request Line.

Mighty Clouds of Joy Time, the 1982 version. An earlier version of this track was released as a 7-inch single in 1974, as well as the album It's Time. Heatwave. 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
1: Heatwave, the Groove Line, released 1977, 1978, track on various albums, including Central Heating. Spent 8 weeks on the UK Top 100 Singles Chart, peaking at number 12 in 1978. Also made the US Billboard Hot 100 Chart, peaking at number 7. Bassist Mario Mantesi is the only original band member alive. 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You know, DJ Clark is back on Colourful for the World Cup. 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

You know what the track was? It's Noel McCoy, I've Been Down, released 1981. 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

or Silk Just In Time, released 1983. No album releases, as far as I know. They planned to make an album, however, it just wasn't to be. Just In Time, released as a 7-inch and 12-inch version. Did you know a couple of Crown Heights Affair members were behind the formation of Raw Silk? Yes, yes, yes, they were. Blue Magic. 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

1973, Blue Magic, Look Me Up. Track taken from the album Blue Magic, released the year after, 1974. That track is on it, though. It's well worth reading up on Blue Magic, I tell you, quite a history. Far too much to cover on this show. My, hour one up already. What? That's what happens when you're enjoying yourself too much, huh? Yes. Taking us up to the news, Shalimar, The Second Time Around. I love this track. Keep it colourful, keep it selective collective. More DJS takeover in hour two.

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1: Don Jarvis says real progress has been made this week on the long-delayed defence investment plan, but work is still underway inside government to get it right in the coming days. The Defence Secretary signalled talks with the Treasury had moved forward, hinting the blueprint for strengthening the armed forces could be in line for a funding boost. He spoke to reporters in Aldershot.
2: The Prime Minister has been clear that we will publish the defence investment plan before the NATO summit in Ankara. That's what we're going to do. I have a responsibility to make sure that we get it right, and that is what I'm working to achieve.
1: And England take on Panama tonight in their final group stage match. A win is needed for the Three Lions to top the group, as they only managed to draw to Ghana last time out. That draw hasn't stopped these fans believing.
3: We always have them second game where we get a draw out of it. But third game in New Jersey, I'm hoping for better things.
4: I'm pretty confident, to be honest. There's a lot of people that doubt us, but I'm pretty confident. I feel like we've got a lot of young talent in there.
1: That's the latest from Radio News Hub. I'm Dave Cronin.
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We're in hour number two. Journey Burton, Bad Habit starts this hour. He's still moving. He's still grooving. Hope you're enjoying the show. I tell you, I am really loving this. Big time. The Selective.

Journey Burton Bad Habits, released 1985. Track taken from the album Journey Burton. Track reached a peak of number 68 on the UK Top 100 Singles Chart, 1985. Spent a total of 8 weeks on the chart.

No, oh, they'll make a mix master of me yet. 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

love this track. First Circle, Working Up a Sweat, the special sweaty mix, released 1986. You can find that track on the album Boys Night Out, released 1987. First Circle, popular in the mid to late 1980s, formed by Randy Muller, the man behind Brass Construction. Did you know that? You do now.

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3: Solo, Blowing My Mind, released 1996. Tracks on the album Solo, released 1995. Solo, discovered by producers Jimmy Jam, Terry Lewis on the streets of New York. As far as I know, Solo reformed after splitting up and they're still doing their thing. However, one of the founding members, James Smith, died.

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The SOS Band. 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I'm the selected DJS on Colourful.

0: the SOS band Take Your Time, Do It Right, 1980 release. Lead single from the album SOS. The SOS band formed in Atlanta, Georgia, 1977. SOS stands for Sounds of Success, in case you wanted to know. The band's still going strong, although lead singer Mary Davis left the group due to ill health. Having said that, she has returned from time to time on a one-off basis.
1: Colourful.
0: Margie Joseph. I want more stuff. 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

share it. I'm not gonna leave nothing to share. I take it all, 100% of it. 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No way. Are you talking to me?

Margie Joseph, I Want More Stuff. Yeah. 1984 release, side 2, track 2 on the album Ready for the Night. Margaret Marie Joseph, professionally known as Margie Joseph. Did you know she was on a number of record labels, including Cotillion Records, Stax and Atlantic? She was. She's still with us at 75. 76 in August.

I wonder what Anil in Middlesex thinks of all that I'm doing on this desk. He's a little bit of a mix master, you know. Dynasty, dynasty, depending on where you come from, does that ring a bell? A selective collective on Colourful.

0: 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I am DJ S.
1: Playing the good stuff, the real stuff, the stuff they call music. You know what I'm saying?
2: You better believe it. Dynasty, Dynasty, does that ring a bell? 1983 release. On the album Right Back At Ya, Dynasty, or Dynasty's fourth studio album. They split, reunited, then disbanded following the death of a couple of founder members. Tell me, are you still sleep deprived watching the Men's Football World Cup matches? Have you had enough? Surely not. I tell you, the Cape Verde goalkeeper, huh? Magnificent in that match against Spain. Oh, I've got to tell you this just before we move on. I just read a text from my youngest sister very, very quickly because obviously I'm doing this show. Last week, I attended a funeral, a 91-year-old family friend. I decided to make some muffins because I thought, you know, if they're having an after thing, then just make a little something and take a little something. I did that the night before.

Mind you, it's show day appreciated them, I suppose. We move on. The Selective Collective, the DJS Takeover continues.

Well, that wasn't too bad. I think I got away with that. Carl Carlton, she's a bad mama jamma. She's built, she's stacked. Hey, I'm just saying, that's what's in the title. She's

Carl Carlton. She's a bad mama jamma. Single version released 1981. Track sampled a lot. Written by Leon Haywood. Remember, don't push it, don't force it. He's the one. She's a Bad Mama Jamma spent 21 weeks on the American Billboard Top 100, peaking at number 22. Reached number 24 on the UK singles chart. This extended version, released 1981 alongside the 7-inch version, can catch the track on the albums Carl Carlton, released 1981, Expanded Edition, released 2014, Greatest Hits, released 2015. Carl Carlton died the 14th of December 2025, age 73. One of the mottos on this show is You Shape the Show. With that in mind, how can you get involved? Well, there are several ways. There's You Say We Play, you say what you want to hear, if we've got it, we'll play it. As simple as that, as long as the track is broadcastable. There's the Colourful Showcase. 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When you get there, please scroll to the bottom of the page, click on Contact Us, then type your message. 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Thank you. A couple more to fit in, this being one of them. Brass Construction, Walking the Line.

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0: 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There's an extended version out there, slightly shorter than the 12 inch single on the album Conversations. Believe it or not, that is it for Show 26 Series 2. Hope you enjoyed the DJS takeover. Keep your messages coming, please. We need your requests big time. Thank you for listening. I'll be back next week, same time, same place, for our 50th show. Hope you can join me then. We'll do it in a different fashion again. Keep it colourful. Ending with Sky, let's celebrate. The 12-inch mix, released 1982. Bye-bye.

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1: Defense Secretary Dan Jarvis says the government has made real progress on the overdue defense investment plan, though more work is needed before it's finalized. Mr. Jarvis says defense should be the UK's number one spending priority.
2: The defense investment plan will deliver more investment for defense, but we'll still need to do more. This is not the end of the conversation. I think collectively we agree that given the nature of the world that we're operating in, we will need to spend more on defense.
1: The Home Secretary says she wants to save the asylum system for generations to come, announcing new safe routes for refugees from the autumn. But Shabana Mahmood also plans changes to human rights laws, aimed at making it easier to remove people in the UK illegally. And Madonna says recording her first song with her daughter Lourdes has been a very healing experience. The star also revealed her upcoming album includes a track dedicated to her late brother Christopher. That's the latest from Radio News Hub. I'm Dave Cronin.
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1: Don Jarvis says real progress has been made in the long-delayed defence investment plan, but work is still underway inside government to get it right in the coming days. The Defence Secretary signalled talks with the Treasury have moved forward, hinting the blueprint for strengthening the armed forces could be in line for a funding boost. He spoke to reporters in Aldershot.
2: The Prime Minister has been clear that we will publish the Defence Investment Plan before the NATO summit in Ankara. That's what we're going to do. I have a responsibility to make sure that we get it right, and that is what I'm working to achieve.
1: After three consecutive record-breaking June days, the UK is bracing for a sharp drop in temperatures and a risk of thunderstorms. The Met Office says a westerly shift will bring rain to Scotland and Northern Ireland this weekend. And England are facing Panama in their final group stage match of this World Cup. Thomas Tuchel's side will progress to the knockout stage as group winners should they be victorious. That's the latest from Radio News Hub. I'm Dave Cronin.
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5: That's right. Welcome to Footy Sense and Dallas Football from the Streets. My name is Clark Pintua, and probably I know your name. The World Cup isn't just about one team or one nation. It is more about bringing fans everywhere together, from Brazil to France, Spain to Germany, Ghana, Ivory Coast, Tunisia, Algeria, Egypt, Argentina, and beyond. We are bringing you a fan-filled atmosphere throughout from London and beyond, creating the ultimate listening experience for football fans of Colorful Radio. Keep it right where you've got it, and you would be glad you did. Footy Sense, and that is football from the streets.

That's right. Easy goal into the net. Black Stars captain Jordan Ayew has urged his teammates to remain focused and build on their dramatic opening victory over Panama as Ghana prepares for their crucial FIFA World Cup Group L clash against England. As the Black Stars prepare, yes. England players will be free to decide whether to shake hands with Ghana midfielder Thomas Partey before Tuesday's FIFA World Cup Group L encounter in Boston, according to reports.

Declan Rice is expected to be available for England's World Cup match against Ghana after suffering from lower back pain during the win over Croatia. England head coach Thomas Tuchel has hinted that Bukayo Saka is unlikely to be in contention to start against Ghana on Tuesday. Saka came off the bench in the 4-2 World Cup win over Croatia on Wednesday and immediately provided an assist to fellow substitute Marcus Rashford, who slotted home England's fourth. Footy Sense, and that is football from the streets. I've got more for you. More than you can consume. Keep it right where you've got it, and you would be glad you did.

That's right. With 6 goals, he is still the top African goal scorer in the history of the World Cup. With 6 goals, he is called Asamoah Gyan. He also represented Ghana at the 2004 Summer Olympics and in 7 Africa Cup of Nations. We're talking of 2008, 2010, 2012, 2013, 2015, 2017, and 2019. He is a musician as well, singing with the late Castro. He is also known as Baby Jet. He is, of course, with the Black Stars for special advising role. A special advisory role. Footy Sense, and that is football from the street.

0: I'm with Charles Shufi here. Red, gold, and green. And Ghana. Yep. Your team?
1: Black Stars, of course.
0: Thomas Partey?
1: Yeah, Thomas Partey. Of course, but the experience is going to count. And I'm pretty sure he can add to the
0: team. Yeah, but at the moment, I'm talking about what's happened to him so far.
1: Yeah, so far, I think he's been demotivated by the, the court case that he had.
0: Yeah,
1: but I'm sure, because he has a lot of experience, I'm sure he can still sail through.
0: Kind of, he's not among the guys now. Are you still feeling happy?
1: Yeah, we have new chaps in the team. Yeah. We have, we have young, talented guys.
0: Can they make it?
1: Yeah, of course. Ghana is Ghana. Ghana is Ghana. And I'm pretty sure we're going to make it. For sure. Ghana can always do one.
0: So are you bringing the cap home or something?
1: No, for the cap coming home, it's not going to be possible as of now. But we're still going to make an impact.
2: Regarding the Thomas Partey visa refusal issue, let's look at this in a different perspective. The correct and fundamental legal principle in most democratic societies is innocent until proven guilty. This concept, known as the presumption of innocence, means the burden of proof is entirely on the prosecution. You do not have to prove you didn't commit a crime. Instead, the state must prove your guilt beyond a reasonable doubt. Guilty until proven innocent, on the other hand, is the exact opposite of the core principle underpinning the legal systems of the UK and most democratic nations, the presumption of innocence. So let's look into the core principle, presumed innocent. In the UK, US, and many other jurisdictions, anyone accused of a crime is legally presumed innocent. The burden of proof, let's look into that as well. The burden lies entirely with the state or prosecution. You do not have to prove your innocence. Standard of guilt. The prosecution must prove guilt beyond a reasonable doubt. If they fail to do this, the accused must be acquitted. Let's look into the legal protections. There is a human right to this. This human right is enshrined in Article 6 of the European Convention on Human Rights and incorporated into UK law via the Human Rights Act 1998. It is also protected by Article 11 of the United Nations Universal Declaration of Human Rights. So, where is the catch? Aside these, where others are not looking into is that there is an exception to every rule. So, exceptions to the rule. While the presumption of innocence is the golden thread of justice, there are limited, specific instances where the burden of proof shifts, known as reverse burden. Some regulatory or strict liability offenses. In specific, minor regulatory or statutory crimes, the law may require the defendant to prove they took all reasonable steps to avoid committing an offense. You see? In specific, minor regulatory or statutory crimes, the law may require the defendant to prove they took all reasonable steps to avoid committing an offense. The insanity defense. In some legal systems, if a defendant claims insanity, they may be required to prove it on the balance of probabilities. Guilty until proven innocent in practice. Colloquially, the phrase is often used to describe the social or public perception of an accused person. In cases of severe public interest, such as high-profile allegations, a person's reputation, employment can suffer devastating consequences long before any evidence is tested in a court of law, which is very direct to what is happening to Thomas Partey now. What do we say? What do you think?
0: In that, I will say the case is something else. In that direction, it is something.

0: something by Kozai of Kozai Music. As most of us or some of us do not believe in the Black Star scoring or progressing to higher heights, a person like Kozai, a musician like Kozai, has got it different. As to how they will win, he says,
1: yeah, it looks like the Black Stars being rated as underdogs in view of how we qualified and the friendly matches that we have played so far. We didn't record any win, and so when we are talking about African countries that raise the flag of Ghana at the World Cup, Ghana's name is not mentioned. But I am saying that knowing who we are, we will spring a surprise. The reason is that when it gets to a competition, and if you look at the various World Cups that have been held, the boys rise to the occasion and they lift up their game and they don't disappoint. So, yes, the friendlies may not have gone on well, but I can assure you that when we get onto the field, the spirit of our people and our ancestors and the huge support we are going to receive, in addition to how our boys are determined to make a name for themselves on the world stage, will make them shine. And that is how the surprise is going to come about. So yes, it's Ghana Black Stars. Go Ghana, go win, and make our nation proud. We will definitely surprise everyone. No doubt about that.
0: You heard it all from Kozai of Kozai Music, the composer and singer of Something Something.
2: Ghana definitely will be playing Croatia. And if teams that the individual players play abroad are anything to go by, then we should be concerned as fans of Ghana. Their keepers are coming from teams such as Dynamo Zagreb, FC Copenhagen, and Hull City. Defenders who play for clubs such as Manchester City, Real Sociedad, Ajax, Bayern Munich, Fiorentina, Midtjylland, HSV, Augsburg, AC Milan, Atlanta, Torino, Real Sociedad, Como, Inter Milan, Bologna, Rijeka, ESV Eindhoven, Hoffenheim, Osasuna, Orlando City, and FC Dallas, not forgetting Freiburg as well. So we need to be very careful, you know. They are coming from great clubs individually, but the focus is if they can play as a team, because together each achieves more. But if they are not able to play as a team, then Ghana has got a chance.
3: So a very good football story here. Footy Sense, that is football from the streets. After producing an unbelievable performance against Spain national football team, 40-year-old goalkeeper Vuzinha was left in tears while revealing a heartbreaking truth that instantly touched millions. His mother, Ana Candida Ivora, was unable to travel to the United States to support him at the FIFA World Cup 2026 because the family simply didn't have enough money to cover the visa costs. And then what happened? Football did what football sometimes does. It created a miracle. And how did that come about? The government of Cape Verde immediately stepped in, sending officials. At the exact same time, authorities in the United States reportedly intervened as well by removing financial requirements and accelerating an urgent humanitarian visa. And then came the words from his mother. Words that somehow made the story even more special. She said, "No ball would enter his goal." And that is exactly what happened. He is a great goalkeeper. I am very proud to be Vuzinhe's mother. And I hope he keeps saving every shot that comes his way. What a good mom. Both countries are doing everything possible to get her to Miami in time so she can finally watch her son from the stand. Just think about this for a second. A man who couldn't afford to bring his own mother to watch him play has now inspired two different governments to help because of one unforgettable night of football. This is why football will always be more than just a sport. Sometimes one single match can change an entire life overnight. This game still creates miracles. Welcome to Footy Sense, and that is football from the streets.
0: Of course, from here we go to the pitch side to hear from Thomas Partey, the likes of Jordan Ayew, and of course Gideon Mensah.
4: Tell us what it's been like for you the last few days since you've been here. How are you feeling physically ahead of the game?
5: Yeah, I'm okay. I'm feeling good. We've been training good and everybody's ready. I think we are here to, you know, try our best to compete with the rest of the teams, and I think preparation is key, and I'm feeling okay.
4: The atmosphere in camp since the victory from Canada, how are the boys feeling, and how much are you guys itching to go against England?
5: Yeah, I think the emotions at camp was really good from our first game, and everybody is here to enjoy, you know. We are going to this game, we know we have to compete with the best players, and this is why we are here, to compete with the best players and also to learn and also to give our best.
4: Yeah. And personally, obviously, you missed the first game. Does that make you even more eager to face England now?
5: Well, I think it's a part of football. Things happen outside football that you cannot control, so for me now, I feel okay and I'm ready to play.
4: And Declan Rice, your former teammate, you're coming up against him. That should be some battle.
5: Yeah, I know it's not going to be easy. Very good players, and I'm happy to, you know, really play against him again. Well, I think I'm not the only one who played there. There are still players who are playing there, and I think it's about a team collective play. We have to, you know, work on our way of play and try to, you know, compete with them.
6: And on the weather, it's been quite hot. There's been talks about how it favors African teams. England have been training in Kansas to be able to adapt very well. What do you make of the climate? Do you think it gives you an advantage and an edge in such a match like this?
5: Well, I don't know. We train here and I don't wake up to check the weather, so I think we have to go there and enjoy. We have to, you know, try and enjoy because we are here to, you know, play. That's what the World Cup is about, to compete and then to give some joy to your country.
7: And Thomas, for you, on the physical level, you potentially play your first game against England. How do you prepare yourself for that?
5: Well, by training, I think everything is mental. You have to, you know, be ready. Whatever the minute that your body can go through, you just give your best and that's it.
8: Thomas, there are a lot of people who kind of feel like you have a point to prove because you haven't played a lot of club games like you did previously. Do you feel that you've got it in you to actually prove that you're still at the same level or maybe even better now?
5: Well, I think it's not about personal achievement. We are going to play a game of football. We are 11 players. We are a team. We have to play as a team. And individually, if I can, you know, get my best game, I'll be happy. But at the end of the day, it's the whole team that need to, you know, be at the top level to be able to achieve what we want to achieve.
9: Thomas, I know you have a game to focus on, but how much are you looking forward to seeing the likes of Dak, Bukayo, you know, again? And you still keep in touch with them all again?
5: Yeah, I'm really happy to see them again. I hope they're going to bring their best and try to, you know, give ourselves also the opportunity to play against the best and try to compete and enjoy the game.
6: And one last one on Caleb Yuenki. You
10: watch them.
11: Enjoying yourself and not losing the focus, you know. And that's been really, really good. I think everyone has, you know, really enjoyed the victory, and now everyone is focused on England. So, listen, we're going to do our best and make ourselves proud, the country proud, and, you know, we'll see what happens. But everything has been good so far, so we thank God.
12: What's the most important strength that you have as a team that is going to help you beat England?
11: The word you said, team.
13: Yeah.
11: It's not going to be about the team. Collective.
13: And one word for the fans. They showed up in Toronto. I'm sure you saw the scenes after that. How much more are you expecting them to carry you guys through in this game against England?
11: Listen, without the fans, we are nothing, you know. So it's very important that the fans are there. And like I said, they have to be positive and keep on pushing us, because if they come and push us and being positive, you see the effect, and we'll score in the last minute or we'll have positive results. So I wish and I hope that they will keep on pushing and staying positive.
14: Can you tell a bit more about your role inside the group, because you're one of the leaders, the many young players. What is people expecting from your role in the team right now?
11: Listen, I'm doing my best to guide the boys and to make them feel as comfortable as they can, and to take off the pressure off them, and, you know, to do my best for us to perform on the pitch. And that's all I do. I'm being myself, and I have to perform as well. They have to perform as well. It's a teamwork, so we're helping each other to perform.
13: What's the one thing you can promise Ghanaians ahead of this England game?
11: That we're going to give our 100%, that we're going to fight, and I will make sure that when we come out of this game, we'll have no regrets.
13: Thank you. All the best.
10: Either Madueke or Saka, is there an opportunity that you're relishing?
15: Yeah, I mean, me as a footballer, I dream to, you know, to play against most of the best players in the game, and then coming against players like this is like a dream for me. You know, I see myself to be a player for big games and big players. You know, so it's just time for me to also shine, you know, wherever, you know, like people are tipping them to be the favorites and whatnot, but then I'm trying to like make sure that after the game, the news is going to change around it.
10: And just one on the set pieces, England are very strong on that. Has there been particular attention to it?
15: Yeah, I mean, I think it's not just England. Every game that we go into, we take every aspect of the game very serious. You know, set pieces, the gameplay, wherever. And then we see that they are very strong with that. They are very aggressive in the box, you know, when they're attacking and stuff like that. But I think, like you said, we are ready for it. We're working towards it, and I think we're going to make sure that nothing happens.
9: Gideon, you talk about the Premier League experience that the team has. How much can that help in an encounter like that? Do the likes of Antoine Semenya, Jordan, maybe share some advice out of going up against these attackers you mentioned?
15: I think it's very obvious that at some point, you know, every game you get players that you need them more than some players, you know. And then I think this particular game is a game that we need the boys that have already played in the Premier League or still playing in there, you know, to show us that this is the way and we have to follow them.
9: And can I just ask about Antoine, because he's had an incredible 6 months, you know, that big move to City, he's won a few trophies, now representing his country alongside you at the World Cup. What's it been like as a teammate, see him shine, and you think kind of stature-wise he's really upped himself in terms of the World game as well?
15: Yeah, I mean, he's one person that I'm proud of, you know, I'm proud of his journey. Yeah, like you said, he's been playing 6 months for Man City. I mean, before that, Portmore was like banging goals and doing what he's supposed to do. So, I mean, having him as a teammate is something that motivates me. You know, he knows to know that I have somebody in front of me or beside me who's also doing work on himself. You know.
9: And just finally, I just wonder, from England's first game, do you think you feel collectively that you can exploit some weaknesses there, because Croatia were able to get behind them and open them up at points? So do you think that can give you guys some confidence in sort of attacking their defensive side?
15: Yeah, I mean, it's always the same story. You watch the games, you know, you watch their weaknesses or their positive side, and then you work towards it. So I think we've had that under control.
9: Thank you very much.
10: You now have the most appearances, 121, in Ghana history. What does that mean to you as a player? You're a young player coming up the ranks, playing with the national team.
11: Well, it's, of course, it's an achievement and everything like that, but you know, when you're in a big tournament like this, you don't think about all those things, you know. But like I said, I can only thank God, I can only thank my family, and you know, thank the Ghanaians for their support as well. So, you know, there's still more to come, and yeah, we keep going. We're in a tournament, and I'm not really focused about that. The most important thing for me is to focus on the team and make sure that we perform.
10: And also, in the process, you became the oldest player ever to play for Ghana at the World Cup. I know it's
6: quote unquote meaningless record, but in the context of the fact that you're playing with, you know, younger generation, younger players, what does that mean to you now?
11: It just means that I have a different role, and you know, I'm trying to execute it as best as I can. And you know, just, we have a good group, and you know, they listen, they try to take advice, and you know, the most important thing is that at the end of the day, you have to, it's still about us performing on the pitch, and that's what we care about.
6: And just one last one on, in the World Cup qualifiers, we got about 6 goals from set pieces. England are also very strong at set pieces. There's like 2 very strong teams at set pieces coming together. What's your initial, you know, remark on this, and do you think it can be the difference in such a game?
11: Of course, set pieces are so important in a game now that, like, you can, and it will be defined, like, this game will be defined by little margins, fine margins, you know. So at the end of the day, we need to focus on attacking set piece and defensive set piece, and we need to execute it as best as we can, and we'll see what happens.
6: All right. Thank you very much.
11: You're welcome.
0: Well, with the highest definition of excitement and delight, you heard from the likes of Thomas Partey, Jordan Ayew, and of course Gideon Mensah.

That is Salif Keita for you, singing Africa. So CAF, C-A-F, CAF. And that means the Confederation of Africa Football brought in this World Cup. Algeria, Cape Verde, Congo DR, Cote d'Ivoire, Egypt, Ghana, Morocco, Senegal, South Africa, and Tunisia. CAF brought along Algeria, Cape Verde, Congo DR, Cote d'Ivoire, Egypt, Ghana, Morocco, Senegal, South Africa, and Tunisia. Can they make it? Maybe yes, maybe no. But hey, I've got another good African piece of story for you. In the direction of Congo DR. A very beautiful story.

years, the Democratic Republic of Congo's return to the World Cup had to be in style. When the Congolese national team landed in Houston last week, their first appearance at the tournament since a disappointing run in 1974, they did so not in a big luxury house brand or carrying the latest IT bags, but dressed in the designs of 30-year-old Congo-born, Paris-based designer Alvin Mack. Images of the squad touching down in Texas, clad in sharply tailored black suits adorned with silver leopard brooches, animal print paneling, and matching star-shaped bags, quickly captivated social media. Uain Wissa scored the nation's first-ever World Cup goal, equalizing against Portugal in a 1-1 draw. Mack was there to witness the moment, seated among a relatively small but passionate section of Congolese supporters, many of them expats. Attendance from Congo was significantly limited by the country's ongoing Ebola outbreak, which required travelers, including members of the national squad and staff, to observe quarantine measures. It's Mack's first time in the United States, and he wore one of his own leopard print shirts and feline brooches. The country's ongoing conflict and outbreak were never far from his mind. In recent years, when people speak about Congo, they often focus on war, violence, or diseases like Ebola, says Mack, who moved to Paris from Congo at age 11. While these realities exist, they do not define our culture. My desire was to change the image and perception of my country through my art, to showcase and promote Congolese culture, artisanal skills, and also contribute to job creation in Congo. Producing 55 suits for players and coaching staff proved a considerable undertaking for Mack's core team of three in Paris, enlisting artisans and craftspeople in Congo to help execute the project. Despite knowing the Congolese have a serious level of stees, the response has exceeded even his own expectations. I'm receiving messages, emails, and calls from everywhere. Australia, the United States, Brazil, Africa, Europe. Truly from all over the world, he says. This global appreciation makes me extremely proud. It represents the culmination of many years of hard work and resilience, while also shining a light on my country, my culture, and our expertise. Dubbed the Moniyama suit, the design is cut from silk crepe and features a double-breasted, single-button front, sharply sloped shoulders, and a softly sculpted waist. Mack's signature trompe-l'oeil collar and a leopard print velvet panel bring together cultural symbolism and technical tailoring. To complete the look, he designed a star-shaped bag intended to represent Congo's ambitions at the tournament. The piece incorporates hand-woven mats crafted by African artisans, transforming traditional techniques into a contemporary geometric object. Today, Mack tells Vogue

0: Vogue that he has opened orders for both the suits and matching bags through the brand's website. He has already received more than 100 orders. The World Cup wardrobe draws deeply from Congolese cultural references. Central to the collection is the leopard print, a motif with profound symbolic meaning throughout the country. The leopard is the emblematic and totem animal of Congo, Mac explains. Across institutions, ethnic groups, and many villages, it symbolizes power, resilience, fighting spirit, bravery, and honor. The tailoring also nods to la SAP, short for Société des Ambianceurs et des Personnes Élégantes, Society of Ambiance Makers and Elegant People. The Congolese fashion movement, celebrated for its impeccable tailoring and vibrant palette. Long regarded as an expression of both aspiration and identity, La Sape offered a framework Mach sought to reinterpret for a new generation of athletes. It reflects a mindset of ambition and self-expression, which strongly inspired me and which I wanted to convey, he says. Mac never attended fashion school, instead teaching himself through YouTube tutorials. Before launching his own creative practice nearly a decade ago, he worked in sales for both luxury and contemporary fashion brands. He first designed looks for the Congo team's appearance at the 2025 Africa Cup of Nations, including a leopard print shirt with braided shoulders. Ahead of the World Cup, he approached Congo's Ministry of Sports with a proposal for an entirely new wardrobe. What followed was a lengthy process involving multiple fittings and alterations as players prepared for the tournament. I want to showcase our vision, our expertise, La Sape, the leopard, and our spirit. DRC does not recognize dual citizenship, which has only amplified Mac's want to champion both his Congolese and French identities through his work. The designer's connection to the team is also deeply personal. Football has been part of his life since childhood, and he once dreamed of becoming a professional player before an injury ended those ambitions. Through this collaboration, he says, he has found another way to participate in the game he loves. Football has always remained part of my life, he says. Through this project, I feel like I am living part of that dream. Mac traveled independently to Houston to witness Congo's first World Cup match. After 52 years, playing in the World Cup in the United States is a true honor, he says. The trip also provided an opportunity to reconnect with members of the squad, whom he had met several times throughout the project. Following the final whistle, he was on FaceTime with goalkeeper Lionel Mpasi. As for what comes next, Mac plans to continue working with the Congolese national team and is already fielding inquiries from clubs and national federations interested in similar collaborations. Tomorrow, he will leave Houston for Los Angeles to pursue another opportunity generated by the project's viral success before returning to his studio in Paris's first arrondissement to manage a growing volume of orders. The brand hopes to expand its Paris-based team while keeping 80% or so of its artisanal production in Congo. Meanwhile, Mac's namesake label is preparing for its most ambitious milestone yet, a debut runway show during Paris Fashion Week in January 2027. It will be my very first show, he says, and we want it to be truly memorable.
1: And that is the power of football. Football, the culture, tradition, and heritage, is a global community-driven sensation where sports springs to become an expression of regional identity, fashion, and iconic social moments, such as the World Cup. Football impacting generations by shaping some local lifestyles into international copies, from fanciful haircuts to various forms of goal-scoring jubilations. Football, the arts, beauty, and magic of the game, do not only stay on the pitch, but rather cuts across radio and television stations, magazines, news outlets, and straight through numerous homes and offices. Yes, indeed, the subject of football is arguably one of the darling features in most topics aside of politics.

How is it gonna be? We've already seen how Ghana and Panama panned out. How about Ghana and England? What about Ghana and Croatia? Go Ghana. Go England. That's all I can say.

0: since 1958 up until now, we've had many coaches. We're talking of 1958 to 1959, we had George Ainsley from England, Andreas Jobbeck from Sweden. He held the realm from 1959 to 1962. Josef Ember from Hungary, 1963. And Charles Kumi C.K. Jamfi from Ghana. He held it from 1963 to 1965. Carlos Alberto Pereira came our way from Brazil in 1967. And Karl-Heinz Maroski from West Germany from 1968 to 1970. Karl-Heinz Weigand, also from West Germany, came from 1974 to 1975. Oswaldo Carlos Sampaio from Brazil held it from 1977 to 1978. Fred Osamdudu from Ghana was our coach from 1978 to 1981. And of course, C.K. Jemfi from Ghana from 1982 to 1983. Emmanuel Kwesi Afrane from Ghana held it from 1984. Herbert Addo, also from Ghana, held it from 1984 for a year. Rudi Gottendorf from West Germany held it from 1986 to 1987. Fred Osamdudu again from Ghana held it from 1988 to 1989. Wow, we ain't done yet. Burkhard Ziyech from Germany held it from 1990 to 1992. Otto Fichter held it from 1993, also from Germany. Fred Osamodudu from Ghana held it from 1993. Jürgen E. Larsen from Denmark from 1993 to 1994. Edward Agrifin from Ghana from 1994. Peter Gavrila from Romania from 1995. Ishmael Kutz from Brazil from 1996. Sam Adi from Ghana 1996 to 1997. Reinhard Israel from Netherlands 1997 to 1998. Giuseppe Dossena from Italy from 1999 to 2000. Fredo Samudio from Ghana from 2000. And then Jones Atukefi, also from Ghana, from 2001. Fred Osamdudu again from 2001. Leroy from France, 2006 to 2008. Celeste Keteka from Ghana. He held it from 2008. Milan Rajvac from Serbia from 2008 to 2010. Goran Stevanovic from Serbia from 2011 to 2012. James Kosiapia from Ghana. From
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2: Defense Secretary Dan Jarvis says the government has made real progress on the overdue defense investment plan, though more work is needed before it's finalized. He suggested discussions with the Treasury have advanced in recent days, raising the prospect of extra funding to future-proof the UK's armed forces. Mr. Jarvis says defense should be the UK's number one spending priority.
3: We'll still need to do more. This is not the end of the conversation. I think collectively we agree that given the nature of the world that we're operating in, we will need to spend more on defence.
2: A man has been arrested on suspicion of attempted murder after a vehicle hit several pedestrians on Ealing Broadway before driving off. Five people were injured, three taken to hospital. Police say counter-terrorism officers carried out initial checks, but the incident is not being treated as terrorism. And Madonna says recording her first song with her daughter Lourdes has been a very healing experience. That's the latest from Radio News Hub. I'm Dave Cronin.
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0: Hello and welcome to the Victory Mix, to your footy sense, that is football from the streets, right? My name is Clark, and probably I know your name. Let's do this.
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2: Don Jarvis says real progress has been made in the long-delayed defence investment plan, but work is still underway inside government to get it right in the coming days. The Defence Secretary signalled talks with the Treasury have moved forward, hinting the blueprint for strengthening the armed forces could be in line for a funding boost. He spoke to reporters in Aldershot.
3: The Prime Minister has been clear that we will publish the Defence Investment Plan before the NATO summit in Ankara. That's what we're going to do. I have a responsibility to make sure that we get it right, and that is what I'm working to achieve.
2: After three consecutive record-breaking June days, the UK is bracing for a sharp drop in temperatures and a risk of thunderstorms. The Met Office says a westerly shift will bring rain to Scotland and Northern Ireland this weekend. And England are facing Panama in their final group stage match of this World Cup. Thomas Tuchel's side will progress to the knockout stage as group winners should they be victorious. That's the latest from Radio News Hub. I'm Dave Cronin.
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Welcome to the Soulful Edge Mix. You're here live and exclusive on a Saturday night, bringing the heat to your eardrums wherever you may be in the world. If you're bypassing the England game, then welcome. I got you covered. Is football is not your bag. 2 hours of Soulful Beats is coming your way with hot new tracks from the likes of Wipe the Needle, from Simon Gray, from Kelton Primer, and you just heard Seo and a track called Serious coming soon on Soul Quest Records. Turn it up, the sunshine is out, and the beats are heavy. Let's do this.

The sound of the summer in the background. That one is called Summer Keys. It's by Prefix One. And it's coming soon on House Ed London. And up next, we are dipping deep into the archives. This is Fred Everything with a track called Effling Bounce. And it's coming soon on Daybreakers.

just heard Maffa and the Vital Tones and a track called Night to Remember. And in the mix and taking us to the break is the Solid Gold Players and a track called Shh Quiet. Keep it locked to Colourful. The second part of the Soulful Edge Mix Show is coming up after the break with more heavy, soulful beats for your Saturday night, so keep it locked.

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1: Defense Secretary Don Jarvis says the government has made real progress on the overdue defense investment plan, though more work is needed before it's finalized. He suggested discussions with the Treasury have advanced in recent days, raising the prospect of extra funding to future-proof the UK's armed forces. Mr. Jarvis says defense should be the UK's number one spending priority.
2: We'll still need to do more. This is not the end of the conversation. I think collectively we agree that given the nature of the world that we're operating in, we will need to spend more on defence.
1: A man has been arrested on suspicion of attempted murder after a vehicle hit several pedestrians on Ealing Broadway before driving off. Five people were injured, three taken to hospital. Police say counter-terrorism officers carried out initial checks, but the incident is not being treated as terrorism. And Madonna says recording her first song with her daughter Lourdes has been a very healing experience. That's the latest from Radio News Hub. I'm Dave Cronin.
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3: 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Soaked, saturated, intertwined and submerged with good news, words of cheer. 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
5: 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As usual, the second hour of the show is all about the music. So let's do it.

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1: 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Big love to you all for checking out the past 2 hours of music. As ever, I hope it's brought a little ray of sunshine into your Saturday night. I'm hot-footing it out of here. Don't forget, Night Flight is up next after me, and I will catch you next Saturday to do this beautiful thing all over again. Enjoy the rest of your weekend. Have a safe and wonderful Sunday, and I'll catch you soon. I'm out. Peace. Can you feel

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1: Don Jarvis says real progress has been made on the long-delayed defence investment plan, but work is still underway inside government to get it right in the coming days. The Defence Secretary signalled talks with the Treasury have moved forward, hinting the blueprint for strengthening the armed forces could be in line for a funding boost. He spoke to reporters in Aldershot.
2: The Prime Minister has been clear that we will publish the Defence Investment Plan before the NATO summit in Ankara. That's what we're going to do. I have a responsibility to make sure that we get it right, and that is what I'm working to achieve.
1: After three consecutive record-breaking June days, the UK is bracing for a sharp drop in temperatures and a risk of thunderstorms. The Met Office says a westerly shift will bring rain to Scotland and Northern Ireland this weekend. And England are facing Panama in their final group stage match of this World Cup. Thomas Tuchel's side will progress to the knockout stage as group winners should they be victorious. That's the latest from Radio News Hub. I'm Dave Cronin.
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2: It was a 2-0 win for England against Panama in their final group game in Group L at the World Cup. The goals came from Jude Bellingham and Harry Kane, who became England's most prolific goalscorer at the World Cup. Thomas Tuchel's side progressed as group winners. Croatia beat Ghana by 2-1 to finish as runners-up. Dan Jarvis says real progress has been made on the long-delayed defence investment plan, but work is still underway inside government to get it right in the coming days. The Defence Secretary's signalled talks with the Treasury have moved forward, hinting the blueprint for strengthening the armed forces could be in line for a funding boost. He spoke to reporters in Aldershot.
3: The Prime Minister has been clear that we will publish the defence investment plan before the NATO summit in Ankara. That's what we're going to do. I have a responsibility to make sure that we get it right, and that is what I'm working to achieve.
2: And after three consecutive record-breaking June days, the UK is bracing for a sharp drop in temperatures and a risk of thunderstorms. The Met Office say there'll be rain in Scotland and Northern Ireland this weekend. That's the latest from Radio News Hub. I'm Jules Utbridge.
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0: 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Coming up.